Welcome by Dionne Warwick on Bozeman's Home for Good Times and Great Oldies, 99.9 K-Bear. Good afternoon, Bozeman. Hey, it's Tuesday. It's July 7th, 2026. If today's your birthday, happy birthday to you. I'm Tom Eagleoff. I'll be with you one more hour till 7 o'clock this evening on Tom's Musical Time Machine. Released in April of 1964, Walk On By reached number 6 on the Billboard Hot 100, number 1 on the Cashbox R&B chart, and it was written by Burt Bacharach and Hal David, and the inspiration came from David's heartbreak lyrics, asking a former lover to ignore him as she walks by, layered with Warwick's restrained delivery. The song was recorded in just a few takes with the orchestration arranged by Burt Bacharach himself, and it's been covered over 100 times with hit versions by Isaac Hayes, a 12-minute folk soul epic, Gloria Gaynor, and the Average White Band. The song was inducted into the Grammy Hall of Fame and remains one of the definitive collaborations between Warwick, Bacharach, and Hal David. The Horse by Cliff Nobles and Company and Pleasant Valley Sunday by the Monkees are both coming up next on Bozeman's Home for Good Times and Great Oldies, 99.9 K-Bear.

0: Keep on Loving You by Oreo Speedwagon on Bozeman's Home for Good Times and Great Oldies, 99.9 K-Bear. This was Oreo Speedwagon's first number one pop hit in the U.S., helping push them into superstar status. Lead singer Kevin Cronin wrote the song about a troubled relationship, and the band initially wasn't sure it fit their rock sound. It was more ballad than arena rock. The emotional piano intro helped define the era's power ballads, and despite its soft tone, the song became a staple of rock radio and their arena shows. 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Well-Respected Man by the Kinks. And I'll Be Doggone by Marvin Gaye are all coming up next on Bozeman's Home for Good Times and Great Oldies 99.9 K-Bear.
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7: Here's your forecast from the Desert Mountain Broadcasting Information Center. Lows level off around 55 tonight under mainly clear skies. East winds 5 to 10 miles per hour. Highs level off around 86 tomorrow. Ample sunshine expected. I'm meteorologist Paul Trombley on Good Times and Great Oldies, 99.9 K-Bear.
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0: I'm LME by TSAT on Bozeman's Home for Good Times and Great Oldies, 99.9 K-Bear. My Bellamy was originally released in 1969 by the Dutch pop group TSET. It became a U.S. hit in early 1970, reaching number 5 on the Billboard Hot 100 and number 1 in the Netherlands. The song was written by Peter Tetereau, the band's lead singer, and Hans van Eyck, both key members of TSET. Though it hasn't been widely covered, the song remains a cult favorite on oldie stations and European pop retrospectives. Its bilingual title, My Beautiful Friend, in French, and exotic continental charm gave it a distinctive flavor during the British invasion heavy U.S. charts. For TSET, this was their only major U.S. hit, making them a classic example of an international one-hit wonder, though they remain popular in the Netherlands with multiple hits into the early 1970s. That'll Be the Day by Buddy Holly and the Crickets. Lightning Strikes, the number one song in February of 1966 by Lou Christie, and Bus Stop by the Hollies are coming up next on Bozeman's Home for Good Times and Great Oldies, 99.9 K-Bear. Hey Bozeman, it's Tom Eaglehoff. I'm inviting you to jump into my musical time machine. 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

0: Want You, I Need You, I Love You by Elvis Presley on Bozeman's Home for Good Times, Great Oldies, 99.9 K-Bear. Let's finish out this Tuesday edition of Tom's Musical Time Machine with some classic hits. Dancing in the Street by Martha and the Vandellas. Little Bit of Soul by the Music Explosion. Baby It's You by Smith. Tell Him by the Exciters. ABC News at the top of the hour. All that and more on the way on Bozeman's Home for Good Times and Great Oldies, 99.9 K-Bear. That's going to do it for me on this Tuesday. My time is up. I will be back on Wednesday at 3 p.m. Let's get back together then. Till then, I'm Tom Eaglehoff. I am out of here.
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6: Here's your forecast from the Desert Mountain Broadcasting Information Center. Lows level off around 55 tonight under mainly clear skies. East winds 5 to 10 miles per hour. Highs level off around 86 tomorrow. Ample sunshine expected. I'm meteorologist Paul Trombley on Good Times and Great Oldies, 99.9 K-Bear.
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2: Here's your forecast from the Desert Mountain Broadcasting Information Center. Lows level off around 55 tonight under mainly clear skies. Winds out of the east, 5 to 10 miles per hour. Bright sunshine expected tomorrow, 86. I'm meteorologist Paul Trombley on Good Times and Great Oldies, 99.9 KBear.
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10: Here's your forecast from the Desert Mountain Broadcasting Information Center. Lows level off around 55 tonight under mainly clear skies. Winds out of the east, 5 to 10 miles per hour. Bright sunshine expected tomorrow, 86. I'm meteorologist Paul Trombley on Good Times and Great Oldies, 99.9 K-Bear.
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4: Here's your forecast from the Desert Mountain Broadcasting Information Center. Lows level off around 55 tonight under partly cloudy skies. Southeast winds 5 to 10 miles per hour. Ample sunshine expected tomorrow. Daytime highs approaching 86. I'm meteorologist Paul Trombley on Good Times and Great Oldies, 99.9 KBear.
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I know I'll never forget that horrible sight. 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
2: Here's your forecast from the Desert Mountain Broadcasting Information Center. Lows level off around 55 tonight under partly cloudy skies. Southeast winds 5 to 10 miles per hour. Ample sunshine expected tomorrow. Daytime highs approaching 86. I'm meteorologist Paul Trombley on Good Times and Great Oldies, 99.9 K-Bear.
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6: Lows dip down to about 55 overnight under partly cloudy skies. Winds out of the southeast, 5 to 10 miles per hour. Clear skies Wednesday. High temperatures reach up to 86.
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Everybody knows nobody plays more oldies than K-Bear. 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
3: Here's your forecast from the Desert Mountain Broadcasting Information Center. Lows level off around 55 overnight under mainly clear skies. Winds out of the southeast, 5 to 10 miles per hour. Highs around 86 Wednesday, clear skies. I'm meteorologist Paul Trombley on Good Times and Great Oldies, 99.9 K-Bear.
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0: 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J-Bear. Back in a flash.
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4: Here's your forecast from the Desert Mountain Broadcasting Information Center. 55 overnight under clear skies, southeast winds 5 to 10 miles per hour. Slight chance for storms Wednesday, highs around 87. I'm meteorologist Paul Frombly on Good Times and Great Oldies, 99.9 K-Bear.
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3: Lows around 55. Overnight, under mainly clear skies, southeasterly winds, 5 to 10 miles per hour. Mainly clear again.
2: Wednesday,
3: slight chance for storms, 87.
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0: All those in favor of more Good Time Oldies, say aye.

the Tuesday and so slow. Gone down the old mine with a transistor radio. Standing in the sunlight laughing, hiding high the rainbow's wall. Slipping and sliding all along the waterfall with you.

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4: Lows around 55. Overnight, under mainly clear skies, southeasterly winds, 5 to 10 miles per hour. Mainly clear again Wednesday. Slight chance for storms, 87.
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2: Here's your forecast from the Desert Mountain Broadcasting Information Center. High temperatures reach up to 87 today under mainly clear skies with a slight chance for storms. Winds out of the north, 5 to 10 miles per hour. I'm meteorologist Paul Trombley on Good Times and Great Oldies, 99.9 K-Bear.
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7: So the other day, we had finished up working, and we were chatting before we left for the day, and Max said to me, hey, you know that Watermelon Festival? They've ended that. They're not doing that anymore. So there's a little town not too far from where Max and I live, and Doc, that had an annual Watermelon Festival, like, for decades, decades and decades. And I said, you're kidding. They're not doing it anymore. That was my only time I ever got to be a beauty queen in a parade.
8: They just canceled it for this year before anybody thinks they're not doing it at all anymore. They can't.
7: So it will come
8: something
7: back.
8: Happened. Something happened. It will happened. Come back. I don't want to get into that part of it. But this is how we came up with the topic of the Watermelon Festival.
7: Yeah. So I was like, that was my one and only chance in this life to be a beauty queen at the parade. I was a melon queen. And Max was like, what?
8: What do you have to wear to be the melon queen?
7: So let me explain, because I was not a legitimate parade beauty queen. Let me tell you what happened. So this was before I went into radio. I was working in television as a producer, and one of my friends, Anne, was also a producer working at the same place doing the same job. And it was time for this Watermelon Festival, and they had a big parade as part of it. And it was adorable. It was like something off the Hallmark Channel, right? So our boss calls me in and he's like, we have a situation. We've got this watermelon parade coming up, and we don't have anyone from the news department that we can send to ride in the parade. Because you know how like local parades go. It's the 6 o'clock anchor or whatever sitting in the car waving.
8: Yeah.
7: But the parade coincided with like four other community events, and all of the TV anchors were committed. And so I was like, I mean, my job usually would be to go to the parade with one of the anchors and produce a feature that would run or a commercial or whatever. So I was like, okay. And he said, so we need to be in the parade. We need you to figure out a way for us to be in the parade. So my friend and I look at each other and we're like, what if we become the melon queens for this TV station? And it made us laugh so freaking hard that we were like, bet. So we went to Michael's and we got the craft supplies to make sashes, which we in glitter puff paint put Melon Queen right across these sashes. And then we went to TJ Maxx and we bought watermelon colored clothes. I had on like green silky shorts and a watermelon red top, and Anne had a watermelon red dress, and we put those glittery puff paint Melon Queen sashes on and we head to the parade. And the parade organizers, there are all these people that are going to ride through the parade in like classic cars. And one of them was a business named Al's Hint of Tint. They did window tinting, windshield tinting for cars.
8: Right.
7: Al's Hint of Tint he volunteered to drive us, the Melon Queens, through the parade. So we climb into, it's a convertible. It's like some, I don't know cars. It's some classic old big boy convertible. And it on the sides of this vehicle are these giant magnetic signs that say Al's Hint of Tint. And then Ann and I are perched on the back dash wearing these big sashes that say Melon Queen. We climbed into the Al's Hint of Tint convertible. And we set out on that parade. And buddy, when I tell you we committed to the bit, we committed so hard that at the end, Al, because that was who was driving us, Al himself, Al turned around and said, you ladies were a hit. Shall we go again? And we rode through the parade.
4: A crowd pleaser.
7: And we were, you know, we were waving and shaking the melons and throwing candy into the crowd. We lived our very best life. And my favorite part of all of this, no one at any time questioned the legitimacy or demanded to see our credentials. No one at any time came up to either one of us and said, wait a minute, who decided you were a melon queen? I think one look at us, you saw that we had earned those titles, if you know what I mean. No one questioned us. Oh, we had the best freaking time ever. So I will wrap this story up by saying, if you ever get a chance to become pretend pageant royalty and climb into the Allison of Tink convertible, you ride in that parade, girl. And then you go around and you ride a second time because life is meant to be lived. We'll see you next year, Watermelon Festival. It's the Bob and Sherry Show.
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3: La Familia, the Great Mafia War, this is a board game. And somebody created this, and it's sort of like Monopoly, except for instead of houses and railroads, this one has drug labs, weapons, car bombs, and the murder of each other's foot soldiers, okay?
4: Now, God, I feel like I'm home with my people.
3: This thing is doing well. It's doing well in a lot of other countries. But when they released it in Italy, victims of the mob are furious about it. Their Italians are outraged, and they claim that it is offensive to anyone that's ever been murdered by gangsters over the years. And the guy that created it was from Germany, and he did it like 2 years ago. And they've just now translated it into Italian. And they've got great reviews on the game. You've got a map of Sicily, and you can try to take over, you know, different areas. And, I mean, everything should be going great.
4: Can you understand? Like, can you imagine a board game called Drunk Driver? And it's set up like Clue. Is it Justin in the Dodge Ram with a case of Natty? You know what I mean? Like, you would never have that as a board game because it would be so inappropriate, right?
3: This lady, here's a quote from this lady. Her name is now, this sounds like, oh my gosh, almost made up. Her name is Maria Falcone. And she is the sister of a Sicilian anti-mafia magistrate that was killed by a car bomb back in 92. And she says, I don't understand how anyone came up with a game like this. The mafia has only created death in Sicily and Italy. She said that the game is an insult to all those who lost their lives serving the state and trying, you know, like the police and all that kind of stuff.
4: Yeah.
3: I mean, I get it.
4: I get it too. I mean, do you really think that they would release a board game called Tax Fraud? Okay, I'm going to draw a card on bogus deductions. Like, you can see why.
3: Yeah.
4: You can see why my people take offense, Lamar.
3: The guy that made this, he doubled down. He says, insisting that only people that are killed are mob bosses and not innocent people. He says only mobsters kill each other, so I don't see the problem. Well, it's never going to go over in Italy, so he might as well try to take this somewhere else, I believe. So,
4: hey, you guys, forget this career. We've done all we can here. Let's update the game operation. You know the patient when you have the little tweezers and stuff? But we'll just call it VD. Kids, is that a lesion? It's the Bob and Sherry Show.
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2: 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High temperatures reach up to 87 today under mainly clear skies with a slight chance for storms. Winds out of the north, 5 to 10 miles per hour. I'm meteorologist Paul Trombley on Good Times and Great Oldies, 99.9 K-Bear.
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5: In Dover, New Hampshire, Sean P. Wiener Sr., a 35-year-old, was arrested after fleeing the scene of a crash naked and disrupting highway traffic. About 3:15 p.m., police received several reports of a man causing an interruption to traffic. Multiple passing drivers reported that the man was naked and running or walking within the travel lanes of the Spalding Turnpike. Troopers quickly located Wiener and took him into custody with the assistance of officers from the Dover Police Department. Wiener was transported to an area hospital for treatment of minor injuries sustained in the crash. The preliminary investigation determined that Wiener had been involved in a crash and left the scene of the crash on foot. The vehicle involved in the crash had been reported stolen shortly before the crash. It was

0: had nowhere to put the he had nowhere to put the paper. I mean, he did. He had everything. No, he was issued a summons to appear in Dover District Court. In addition to those charges, the Dover Police Department investigated the crash, and they filed separate charges and retained custody of Wiener. Additionally, the reported theft of the vehicle involved in the crash is still under investigation, and he's probably going to be charged with that. Tough day. Tough day to be a Wiener.
1: Very tough day to be a Wiener.
0: Tough day. Yep.
1: I got two for you. First off, in New Zealand, emergency responders launched a water rescue after getting a report that there were some swimmers in distress. Now, this happened at the in Ferguson Park in New Zealand. And so we had police, we had a rescue helicopter, we had Coast Guard boats, and they searched the area for almost an hour before police gave the call to stand down. The struggling swimmers turned out to be geese. And a spokesperson said, well, it's better to be safe than sorry. And it is. The geese were fine. They were more freaked out by the helicopter and the Coast Guard boats than they were by any struggle they were having in the water. And now, today's moron of the day. Andrew Davidson, he's 31 years old. He lives in Statesboro, Georgia. But he was in Florida. He was in St. Petersburg. And he'd had some drinks, and then he had some more drinks, and then possibly another drink on top of that. And he decided it was time to come home. So there was a vehicle right there on the street outside the bar, and the emergency lights on this vehicle were flashing. It was a St. Petersburg police cruiser with the lights spinning. Andrew climbed into the back seat and said, home, James. He wanted a ride home.
2: So, if he's from Georgia, he's not really a Florida man. So it's
1: he's not. No. Yeah, Statesboro's what? About 50 miles or so outside of Savannah.
2: Yeah.
1: St. Petersburg isn't crazy far, I guess.
2: Yeah,
1: but
2: I mean, yeah, but it's pretty far.
1: It's pretty far. So I love the things that he was charged with. He was charged with, quote, entering a vehicle while there was a human being in the conveyance.
2: It's a weird charge.
1: Isn't that a weird charge? The accused man, according to the human being inside the conveyance, Officer Kristen Thomas, said there were indications of alcohol influence. He bonded himself out of jail and has pleaded not guilty. And when you look at his mugshot, we'll post it up on our Facebook. When you look at his mugshot, you're like, here's a guy that had just enough to drink to not know the difference between a police car, a taxi, and an Uber. You know, just enough. And that is Morons in the News coming up. We're going to throw it back with comedian John Pignette. And then on a remote station in the Antarctic, unreachable most of the year because of weather, we have 9 people doing some experiments up there, 9 scientists, and one of them has gone squirrely, and the others are begging to be rescued. Not a Stephen King book. It's a real thing that's happening right now. This is the Bob and Sherry Show.
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0: because everyone loves the good times and great oldies on K-Bear. 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
3: Hi, this is Julie from Charlotte. I just had to laugh out loud, as I do very often. So thank you all for nearly 30 years of laughs that I've been listening. But you were playing the talk back from the lady who was kind of judging everybody for their, you know, peppermint mocha milkshakes and their gingerbread lattes and et cetera. And while I'm completely with you on that, like, live your life, YOLO, right? YOLO. What was hilarious is right after you guys did that, your spot for AG1 came on. And so I just thought it was kind of ironic, kind of funny how you're talking about live your life, drink the 1,000-calorie peppermint mocha milkshake, you know, whatever. But then start your day with AG1. Love you guys.
4: You got to mix it up.
5: That kind of thing, it looks on the surface like hypocrisy, but it's actually a nutritional and lifestyle management plan that we've embraced where you go, listen, I started my day with AG1, and that's why I'm going to eat this pan of brownies later, because it's balance.
4: This next one I love.
6: Hi, it's Amanda from Oregon. And I didn't realize there's so many Amandas until I listened to this show. There's a lot of us out there. I think I've only ever met two in my adult life.
4: Wow.
6: But just going to say, you know how they come up with apps for everything and they have buttons and you push all this stuff? They need to come up with one for introverts. Or like when you go to a drive-through coffee stand, I think they're everywhere now. They're everywhere in Oregon. That you can push a button and say, I'm an introvert. You'll get tipped more if you don't engage small talk. Because I don't want to tell you what I'm doing later today. I'm going to work. I wouldn't be up this early if I didn't have to be. I wouldn't be coming through here to get tea and coffee and caffeine if I could just be at home asleep. But also, I don't want to have to tell you what my holiday plans are or what's going on or what's coming up or possibly what color underwear I'm wearing for some promotion. I just want to get my drink and leave. But they also need to apply this to, like, hairdressers, because that's uncomfortable. I can't leave. It's not like I can get out of the conversation. But I would tip you more if I didn't have to engage in it. So that's just my thing. I don't know. Other people are probably like, oh, she's such a Scrooge. But really, I would tip more if I could just sit there in peace. People talk to me all day long. I just want, like, that final couple moments where I can just get what I want and just be with me. Is that selfish?
5: Wait, you know, the rideshare apps, I don't know about Uber, but I know Lyft. You can check a box that says no conversation. So have you seen that?
4: Yeah, I couldn't do that. And the reason that I couldn't do that is because it would make me feel like I was uppity, like I was so much better than you that I don't have to speak to you. Like I can treat you like a servant who's not there.
7: I have never seen that, but I have been picked up by Uber drivers that slip me a note and say, please don't talk, because they don't want me talking.
5: Because hey, here's my question.
7: Here's my question. This girl, Amanda, she has never met but two Amandas in her life. I think I know why. I get it.
4: Were you not surprised by that? She's only met a couple Amandas in her life?
7: Well, if you don't talk to nobody, you don't meet nobody.
5: Amanda is one of those names that seems to never go out of style. It's very beautiful and elegant. Like, it's Amanda. There have always been an Amanda with us. There always will be. But yeah, if you don't like getting out of your house, you're not going to meet more Amandas, Amanda. And I, by the way, I agree with you. There are so many things that I dread in life because I know that I have to, like, make small talk, and I'm terrible at making small talk because all I want to talk about really is, like, cryptids and space and stuff. And so it's so hard for me to just sit and go, yeah, this weather, right? Like, it's cold. Who'd have thunk it? It's January. I just have a really hard time.
4: I know.
5: And that's why I drink AG1 every morning, because I have a hard time with small talk and I want to eat cake. It's the Bob and Sherry Show.
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3: Hear this piece of music? You'll probably hear this at a wedding sometime as wedding season approaches.
4: Yeah, I love this. Who doesn't love this?
3: So
4: yeah,
3: this piece of music is called Paco Bell's Canon in D. It was written in the 1600s, and this is the original speed that it was done at. A little faster than what maybe you're used to, okay?
4: It's so beautiful.
3: It is. Well, it was rediscovered in the 20th century. So it kind of sat in obscurity for all this time, hard to believe. But it wasn't until as recently as 1968 that this song got any attention. That's hard to believe. In 1968, a guy by the name of Jean-François Pellard put it on a classical album, and this is the version that he had. So this is the version you're probably most familiar with this. Slow down, kind of
4: slow. Yeah, very, very slow.
3: You're going, why are we doing this? Is this a classical music station all of a sudden, Max? No, it is not. This became a monster hit on classical radio. People that listened to classical radio couldn't get enough of it until it became the number one selling classical album in the United States in the early 1970s. But the rest of the population, we don't listen to classical music, so how would we know about it? Well, you would find out about it because it ran on a wool commercial.
5: You can buy a fashionable sweater that looks like wool and even feels a bit like wool. But ask yourself this, will it stay as nice to wear as wool? Or will it keep its looks like wool?
3: So people were going, hey, these wool commercials, which were very successful, what is that music that's on there? Well, that's Paco Bell's Canon in D. And it also found its way into pop music. Perhaps you can remember this song. You really couldn't escape it in the 1990s.
4: Boy, we really couldn't escape
3: it. No, you couldn't. Do you remember the song from Les Miserables, I Dreamed a Dream? Probably a lot of people heard it because of Susan Boyle. So that's the version I'm going to play. Listen to the melody line in this.
6: I dreamed a dream in time gone by.
4: Yeah, now I can. I never did before.
3: A little bit more of an obvious one is this one from Maroon 5.

0: You hear it?
1: Yeah.
0: So you're thinking it's only going to show up in pop music? Does it show up anywhere else? Why, yes. This. The Russian national anthem. What you're saying.
1: Now that you've pointed it out, it's all I can hear.
0: Has it shown up in any rock songs? Why, yes, it has.
2: Do you have the time to listen to me whine about
1: nothing
2: and everything all at once?
0: Or how about this song?
2: Yeah,

0: No, I'm never going to hear anything but this now when one of those comes on the radio. Oh my gosh. Max, that is so cool.
1: Yeah,
0: this is the Bob and Sherry Show.
2: At the Bob and Sherry Show, we love celebrating anniversaries. But there is one anniversary that makes us cringe just a little.
3: Everyone in the pool!
2: That time we accidentally put an SUV into a swimming pool.
4: Oops.
5: Whoops.
4: Sorry.
5: Oops.
4: Oops.
2: We're celebrating the anniversary of us putting an SUV in the pool during one of our RV crazy tours. 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
6: High temperatures reach up to 87 today under mainly clear skies with a slight chance for storms. Winds out of the north, 5 to 10 miles per hour.
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1: Luck.
2: Well, it is spooky season, and earlier before the show began today, Max said, so we got a call, we got a talk back from a listener about this weird song that even Max had not heard of, but it's a real song and it's really, really unsettling. So why don't we listen to that message first, Max?
3: Hello, Bob and Sherry crew. This is Linda from North Carolina. First time caller, long time listener, love your show and everything you guys do. But I was listening to a podcast episode from October 17th where you were talking about nursery rhymes and things. And it made me think of this song that my sister and I used to sing all the time when we were kids. Mr. Johnny Verbeck. Look it up and read the lyrics to it because it's really kind of interesting. Have a great day. Love you guys.
4: So, Sherry, I did look it up and I did find the lyrics. And then, of course, because of our friend YouTube, I actually found the song.
2: So wait, you had never heard of this song before Linda
4: never?
2: Called?
4: Because no.
2: I never have.
4: Lamar, okay. You ever heard of it?
5: No, never heard
4: so
5: of it.
4: So apparently, and I looked up a little information, this is like a campfire song. So this is a song you would sing when you went to camp, all right?
2: Okay.
4: A cheery little thing for children to be singing, listen to this.

0: so.
1: Uh-oh.
0: His wife, she had a nightmare, and walking in her sleep, she gave the crank a heck of a yank, and Johnny Verbeck was meat.
2: Bad.
0: Oh,

0: At least it had a happy ending.
1: Yeah, there you go.
0: I like a happy ending. Yeah.
2: So what did you do at camp? Well, we sang this song about a man who was grinding up dogs and cats in a sausage machine.
1: They're eating the cats. And, they're eating the dogs.
2: And the sausages danced, and then Johnny ended up in there. So anyhow.
1: You know, when I was a kid, I would read books. You know, like we would get library books at school, and they would be about kids who went to sleepaway summer camp, and they stayed in cabins, and they did crafts, and they learned how to swim across the lake. I don't know if y'all read that kind of stuff, but that might have been more of a girl thing. And I was so jealous of those kids, and now I realize they were being indoctrinated into cannibalism and worse. And I was lucky. I was lucky to only go to CCD camp.
2: Wow.
1: Did you ever go to – you never went to sleepaway camp, did you, Lamar?
2: No, he didn't, Sherry.
1: Did we lose him?
2: I think we either lost him or he's muted himself. The mic was
1: there.
2: Clear.
1: Oh, there
0: I was. I was clearing my throat.
1: I
0: went to 4-H camp. So that's
1: like overnight
0: thing.
1: Sleepaway 4-H.
0: Oh yeah, yeah. We were gone for a week.
2: You were at camp with livestock?
0: No, just people that were in the club.
2: Oh, I see.
0: 4-H club.
2: Well, wasn't 4-H about livestock and animals?
0: It was.
1: And like, yeah.
0: I pledged my head to clearer thinking, my hands to hard service, my heart to greater love, whatever. Yeah, and my body, yeah, yeah.
2: Oh, and look at you now.
0: That. Yes!
1: And his taste buds to Johnny Verbeck. We have...

0: Everyone Needs a Laugh with comedian Maria Bamford coming up. And you're going to be so shocked at the most expensive Halloween candy this year. It's such the most expensive candy right now is a shock that anybody would want it at any price. It's the Bob and Sherry Show.
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3: Good morning, Sherry, Max, Lamar, Heather, and Doc. I'm on my way to work listening to yesterday's episode, and coffee just came out of my nose again. Thanks for that, Sherry. But on the plus side, I haven't had a cold in ages, so it's working. When you guys finish making your t-shirts that say, Doc, are you there? You immediately need to make t-shirts that say, I am alive and made of meat. Because that's hilarious. And if you don't make them, I'm just going to make my own. Because it's too funny to not be on a t-shirt. Love you guys. Love your show. Have a good day. Be a good friend. Make good choices.
4: Can you? That was very positive. Be a good friend and make good choices.
5: Yeah.
4: Do you remember that when being a kid, the first time you realized like that you had a skeleton inside you? Do you remember that?
6: You know, Sherry, I really.
5: I don't remember.
4: Oh, I'm
5: that.
4: Sorry. Lamar, I hope today isn't the first day that you're thinking about the fact that there's a skeleton inside you. That's not anything. Doc, did you ever?
7: I'm here.
4: Doc, when you were a kid, do you remember the moment when you first realized that you had a skeleton inside you?
7: I don't, but now that you think about it, it's very bizarre. We have not only do we have a skeleton, but we have piles of just random meat stored inside of us.
4: We do. Thank you so much. I knew I could count on you. I think that I don't think we talk enough about, like, dude, we all have skeletons inside us.
6: Uh-oh. We're going down a weird place.
4: You do. Doc is right. You not only are walking around with a skeleton inside you, you have a good-sized grocery store's worth of meat.
6: Unrefrigerated meat, might I point out.
4: Room temperature.
6: Oh, this is the weirdest show. I have to tell you, this is the weirdest show ever.
4: Yep.
8: It is.
4: Hey, it's just facts, you know? And it's uncomfortable.

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0: All right, you meaty skeleton cases. 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
3: Emily Pike. If that name doesn't sound familiar, say it. Emily Pike. Emily Pike, 14 years old. On Valentine's Day last year, her remains were found off Highway 60 in Arizona, and it's being investigated as a homicide. Here's the thing. There's some concern now, some suspicion, that Emily Pike was not a singular victim, that there's a serial killer operating in Arizona targeting young indigenous women. And we have a bad track record, both in this country and in Canada, with the way we've handled the disappearances of indigenous women. Mm. Like, as in, like, not really investigating it or taking it seriously or pursuing justice. And very often serial killers target the kinds of victims that are on the margins. That's why so many sex workers are targeted by serial killers, people suffering from addiction, children, and young girls. And young girls from poor circumstances. You know, there's not going to be a lot of resources for lawyers and private investigators. And the dismissal of these victims is, well, you know, she ran off to be with some boy or she was partying. You know, there's always some flavor of, well, isn't it just a little bit the victim's fault? But when it comes to a serial killer, and that's what this is increasingly looking like, when it comes to a serial killer and the way they operate, one theory that's out there is that we may have another long-haul trucking serial killer. So let me be very careful and say, long-haul truckers are not predisposed to be serial killers. But if you're a serial killer, ain't no better job than one that has you constantly in motion.
4: Because we have a lot of long-haul truckers who listen to the show. So, you know, we're not saying... And if you are a long-haul trucker and a serial killer who listens to the show, thank you for listening.
5: Yeah, stop it.
3: Yeah.
5: Yeah, thank you for listening.
4: Stop the killing, but thank you for listening.
3: But keep listening. Yeah.
5: Stop it. Keep listening.
4: Yeah, keep listening because it does...
3: Don't be killing. Be chilling with the family of Bob and Sherry.
4: So when Sherry was talking about this, I went, I wonder how many serial killers were long-haul truckers. Oh, buddy, a bunch. Like Robert Ben Rhodes, the truck stop killer, notorious former trucker suspected of murdering and raping over 100 women across the U.S. in the 1980s and early 90s. Wayne Adam Ford, the first name, Wayne, that is also Doc's middle name, was a long-haul trucker who murdered four women between 1997 and 1998, dismembering three of them before turning himself in. Delmas Colvin doesn't sound like a murderer, does he? A long-haul trucker, Delmas? He kidnapped and killed at least six women in Ohio and New Jersey between the late 80s and mid-2000s, often along highways. John Fortenberry, long-haul trucker who killed five people in the late 80s and early 90s, confessed to other murders. He was executed in 2009. Sean Patrick Goble, you remember him? The interstate killer.
3: Yeah.
4: He was involved with murdering at least four women in the 1990s and investigated for numerous other unsolved cases across several states because, of course. Adam Leroy Lane, dubbed the Highway Killer, this trucker's crime occurred near highways and frequently he traveled for work. So there are a lot of long-haul truckers.
3: And that's just because the job lends itself to it. Like, for example, if you were a person that wanted to get a lot of free t-shirts, you would go to work at a radio station. Like, I just don't want to pay for my t-shirts anymore.
4: Right, there you go.
5: Yeah.
3: But if you're a person who wants to hunt other humans and minimize your odds of getting caught, you're going to take a job that allows you to, you know, be on the outskirts of society where those kind of victims are. Emily Pike, the more of us say her name and pay attention to this story, the better the chances are that case will get the attention and the resources it needs.
4: Please.
3: We can't have some demon human predator stalking the people in Arizona. We can't have that.
1: Nope.
3: We got to be better than that. And also, we can't be giving the side eye to long haul truckers, because most of them are not serial killers.
4: No. And many,
3: almost all of them are not serial killers. Yeah.
4: Yeah. They don't know what you. Thank you for coming forward and saying most of them aren't. Because
3: most
4: I
3: of
4: think
3: them
4: that,
3: are not.
4: That does help.
3: Very I think few. Almost all of Very them are few. Not. But you only need the one. And we don't know, by the way, if this Arizona dude is, because it'll be a dude. We don't know if this, what the, we don't know anything. You know why? Because it's not being investigated enough. Because nobody is saying Emily Pike's name. The cases that get attention are the cases that get solved. The cases nobody talks about are the ones that go cold. Say it with me, boys. Emily Pike.
4: And if you are a long-haul trucker who listens to the Bob and Sherry Show,
3: we
4: and you're also
3: you.
4: A serial killer,
3: yeah.
4: we love you, but we want you to stop doing it, and we want you to turn yourself in.
3: Less killing, more chilling.
1: Feel better.
3: It's the Bob and Sherry Show. Oldies Radio. Woke up this morning feeling fine. He's so
0: fine. Join my day. Look fine. But I'll be fine. Nothing could be finer than the good times and great oldies on 99.9 K-Bear. Four good times and great oldies are just ahead.
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5: In an interview with Stephen Colbert, Brooke Shields said the Calvin Klein ad campaign was intelligently written using historical and literary references.
7: In one of the commercials, I said, "Do you want to know what comes between me and my Calvins?" And I look in the camera and I say, "Nothing." 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
7: And, oh, the uproar.
8: It was a scandal.
7: A scandal.
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2: Hi, Bob and Sherry crew. I'm just a little behind on the podcast and listening to the break where y'all mentioned Emily Pike. I'm going to keep saying her name. Thank you for shouting that out. I think that's important. And you mentioned about the long haul truckers and, you know, the fact that most of them are not serial killers. All very educational, all great information. I agree with all of it, except for the end when you said less killing, more chilling for the long haul truckers. I would just advocate for maybe no killing, more chilling. Just little tweak there. No killing, more chilling. Less is great, but I would just go for no killing. So just thought that was a little funny one to point that out. Thanks for all you do and for keeping going for all of us. The podcast always brightens my day, and I'm sure it brightens the day of long-haul truckers who are just out there on the road for hours on end. All right, bye.
3: You know, she's right. We should encourage no killing. She's right. And we really, you know what? We dropped the ball on that one big time.
4: So if we do have any long-haul truckers who are listening to us, and of course not all long-haul truckers are serial killers, but there is the off chance that a long-haul trucker who listens to this show is a serial killer, we are advocating no more killing. I think the idea that we had, Sherry, was that in behavior modification, you ramp down, you know? So that's why we said less killing. In the hopes that, but now we can just say no killing and turn yourself in.
3: Well, and, you know, plus I think it's important to be realistic, right? If someone is a serial killer, you know, we've got to taper down. We, you know, this cold turkey doesn't work. I think we were trying to be sensitive to that, but we should be mindful at all times to discourage murder. Of any sort.
4: If a long haul trucker who is a serial killer is listening to this show, why do you think they're listening to this show?
3: Well, because you're a long haul trucker who's a serial killer doesn't mean that you don't have comforting routines and rituals. Mm. It must be hard being a long haul serial killing trucker because you're never home. You know, your home is inside your head. And so we're like a little taste of home.
4: Hmm. Yeah.
5: Long haul trucker, serial killer, not appreciate some irony every once in a while? I mean, I don't know.
3: Just because you're a long haul truck and serial killer doesn't mean you don't have other interests.
4: Yeah.
3: You know, like we'll probably get a talk back and it'll be a guy saying, hi, this is Ben. I'm a long haul trucker / serial killer and I love morons in the news. You know?
4: Do you think
3: people contain multitudes, as Walt Whitman once said.
4: Well, that is true, and lots of serial killers think they're smarter than everybody else, so they would enjoy a segment like Morons in the News, wouldn't they?
5: Yeah, exactly.
4: All right.
3: Hey, mystery solved.
4: There you
3: go. It's the Bob and Sherry Show.
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7: K-Bear. Here's your forecast from the Desert Mountain Broadcasting Information Center. Lots of sunshine today with a slight chance of thunderstorms. High temperatures reach up to 87. Winds out of the northwest, 5 to 10 miles per hour. I'm meteorologist Paul Trombley on Good Times and Great Oldies, 99.9 K-Bear.
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3: You read it once.
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3: It's Bob and Sherry's.
6: I believe this.
7: So five guys who are from Argentina traveled to Florida together to celebrate one of the dude's bachelor parties. And let me quote the brother of one of these men who said, well, it took us by surprise. What they did was stupid. They're not criminals and they're not in a gang. They're just a bunch of idiots. So that's what the
8: love it.
7: That's what the brother says. So here's what happened. These five guys, for whatever reason, decided to go to the Dolphin Mall, one of the largest shopping centers in Florida. And according to security footage, we see the men come in. Each member of the group grabs a suitcase, leaves without playing. They're in the Burlington outlet store. They get their suitcase at Burlington and they leave. The next place they go is to the Columbia store. And they begin shoving merchandise into each of them, into their suitcase. Then they head over to the North Face and they're cramming stuff into their suitcases at the North Face. Then they go to Tommy Hilfiger and they do the same thing. And they leave the mall and they're spotted by a security camera at a nearby bus stop shortly after that. Wow. Authorities then discovered that they had managed to steal thousands and thousands of dollars each. Most of them had a minimum of $1,100 or $1,200 in stolen goods stuffed into their suitcases. They've all been sent back. They've all been deported back to Argentina. They were arrested, taken into custody. They were held in jail for 48 hours. They were charged with an organized scheme to defraud and multiple robberies and retail theft. They've been banned for life from the Dolphin Mall and the stores they targeted. Everyone who knows these men say, this is so shocking. These are people with good jobs. They had absolutely no reason to do what they did. They're very well known back home in Mendoza. One of the men owns a chain of hair salons. And his friend said, I've never seen him do anything like this. Another one of the men, he's a mechanic and he owns a shop and he's kind of famous.

0: kids on a bachelor party weekend just got a wild hair and decided to steal from the mall. I mean, what happened to, don't y'all, I thought y'all went to strip clubs. What, in gentlemen's clubs? Like, what are we doing here?
1: It's obviously it's the excitement of it. And also, they might do together what they wouldn't have done individually.
2: Oh, yes, that whole crowd thing.
1: And
2: yeah.
1: There's a name, isn't there a name for that? Is it like, or is a French name?
0: Folie à deux, which is the craziness of two, but I guess this is the craziness of five. Yeah.
2: Wait a minute. Let's stop here for a second. Sherry, you knew that right off the – what?
0: Oh, you did too. You just didn't have a chance to think about it.
2: Oh, yeah. I forgot.
0: Foulet idea.
1: Can I just say, Sherry and I talk true crime all the time.
0: All the time.
1: We have.
2: Do you talk it in French all the time?
0: Well, I mean, sometimes in German.
1: But
0: yeah,
1: that is. There are situations where people would not. You know the American Animals, that movie where they stole the books from the library, right? They stole those valuable books.
0: The Audubon books.
1: Yes.
0: Yeah.
1: Well, that's another example of individually they probably would not have done that, but as a group they did do it.
0: You guys, the oldest of these gentlemen is 49. The youngest is 41. These are not kids. Mm. These are grown men with established businesses and everything to lose. And you're stealing luggage from the Burlington Outlet Mall and going on a shoplifting spree like some gangster?
1: Probably not even really good luggage.
2: No,
0: y'all. There is something.
1: Can I tell you something?
0: People are going backward.
1: I'll tell you something I believe about this. That's not the first time they did it.
0: Oh, it's just the time they got caught.
1: It's the time they got caught.
2: Ah,
0: interesting.
2: Good thought, Max. There you go.
0: So
2: you're right.
0: Lamar, instead of folie à deux, this is folie à cinq.
1: There you go.
0: Isn't cinq the five word yet?
1: I took Spanish and Latin, Sherry. I'm not sure about the French.
0: Yeah. Hey, when we toss to the break. When we toss to the break, Max will tell you some fun crime facts in phonetic German because he's had to do that too. It's the Bob and Sherry Show.
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1: ABC News, I'm Sherry Preston. The warning just now from President Trump to Iran.
2: They were in the strait, which they have every right to be. And so we hit them very hard last night. Very, very hard. Probably hit them hard again tonight. I'll give them a little warning. We're going to hit them hard tonight.
1: This after President Trump earlier today declared that he thought the deal he signed with Iran is over. Iran and the U.S. military trading attacks over the past couple of days. The president at the NATO summit also meeting with Ukraine's leader. He has also just announced the U.S. will give a license for the Patriot missiles so they can be made overseas for Ukraine. More Democrats calling on Democratic Maine Senate candidate Graham Plattner to step down.
3: Senator Bernie Sanders, who stood by Plattner through a series of scandals, says he spoke with Plattner, and in light of these very serious allegations, I have recommended that he step aside. And now, Democratic Party officials in Maine accuse Plattner's campaign of trying to influence who might replace him on the ballot.
1: ABC's Lina Moise. This is ABC News. A new analysis of public records shows insurers on the ACA marketplace plan to raise health care premiums by an average of 14% next year. An undocumented immigrant shot and killed in a confrontation with ICE officers in Houston. ABC's Jim Ryan has the story.
4: ICE says its agents were attempting to pull over a van as part of a targeted enforcement operation when Lorenzo Salgado Araujo tried to run them over. That's when the officers shot him to death.
5: It is a blanket statement that we've seen time and time again.
4: Cesar Espinosa is with the immigrant rights group Fiel.
5: They always try to put the blame on their victim.
4: Fiel and the League of United Latin American Citizens are demanding a transparent investigation of Tuesday's shooting. Jim Ryan, ABC News.
1: How old is too old to traffic drugs? An 80-year-old man and his wife have been charged with transporting 345 pounds of cocaine along the southern border. Court records show there were 134 wrapped bundles of coke in the hidden compartment of a trailer that was attached to their Dodge pickup. Sherry Preston, ABC News.
6: Here's your forecast from the Desert Mountain Broadcasting Information Center. Lots of sunshine today with a slight chance of thunderstorms. High temperatures reach up to 87. Winds out of the northwest, 5 to 10 miles per hour. I'm meteorologist Paul Trombley on Good Times and Great Oldies, 99.9 KBEAR.
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2: I would love, like, you know, Freaky Friday where the mom and daughter switch places? I want Freaky Friday where the husband and wife switch places. That's the movie I want to see because I want to know what it is like to be a husband, like specifically my own. Because I'm sure some of y'all have real game or whatever, but let me give you an example. So we had gone to a big family dinner and at my sister wife's house, and she made a ton of food, like enough food. She's like me, like if, oh, or will there be 10 people here? We should probably cook for 40, right? It's that kind of a thing. So yeah, she's like, girl, you are taking food home. I said, damn straight, I'm taking food home. It's delicious. So we're all like, me and Maggie and everybody, we're all like making our little doggy bags. So I'm like, a fruit salad, asparagus, and biscuits, and I've got some of this and some of that. And they had spiral sliced ham. So I pile up some ham in one of these little paper bowls and wrap it in some foil and take it home, put it in the fridge. So some time passes, you know, like maybe a day. And my husband comes to me and he goes, didn't you bring some ham home from Joni's? I'm like, I did. It's in the fridge. And he goes, well, I can't find it. I'm like, it's in one of those foil covered containers in the fridge. So he goes into the refrigerator and he takes everything out on the counter. And he's like, this isn't ham. This is fruit. Oh, move to the head of the class. You can identify the difference between fruit and ham. This isn't ham. This is a biscuit. Yes, that is in fact a biscuit. So over and over, he can't find the ham. He goes on the family group chat and demands to know who in the family has stolen his ham. Meaning, who went into the bag of leftovers designated for our house and has stolen his ham? Not, I see this hit because my phone dings and I look down and it's the group. It's the, our family group text is the most active thing on the planet. It's like a volcano. I'm like, oh, here we go. Now he's accusing people of stealing his ham. The spiral sliced ham was as big as a middle schooler. No one needed to steal his ham. There was so freaking much ham. So I know that the ham is in the refrigerator somewhere. I'm like, I you just missed it. How could you miss it? So after a while, he goes, I'm like, it's there. Go look. Now, I know you're wondering, why didn't you get up and go look for it for him? Because I'm trying to not do that. I'm trying to not do that. Like,
3: You're trying to train him.
2: I feel like he's a man. He can find the ham using his manly eyes and his two manly hands. I sent him to find ham, not the Higgs boson particle. Okay. Like, it's in the refrigerator. So sure enough, he goes back in there and he's rooting around and goes, oh, well, here's the ham. It was underneath a napkin.
4: He did nothing wrong. I will just tell you this right now. I am standing up for the man. He did nothing wrong. They are going to, in probably 100 years, figure out that there is something within the male eyeballs that make it impossible to see what you want us to get. When my wife tells me, go get me mint jelly out of the refrigerator, I start to sweat. Because she's,
2: I don't understand.
4: She's within 4 or 5 feet of me. She hears it open, and there's a clock that's going off in her head. One,
2: but it's
4: two,
2: it's not like
4: three,
2: you can't read
4: four,
2: mint jelly.
4: Five.
2: These things are labeled.
4: I understand.
2: This is why I want the marriage Freaky Friday. I want to wake up in a world where I can't find things. I don't know where things are. I can't keep track of dates and appointments. I just want to be that person. I want to be that person for a whole
4: day. Do you know something, Sherry Lynch? Do you know something? If they're doing another Freaky Friday.
3: But it's not her kind of Freaky Friday.
4: It's the third one. That as a movie could be hysterical. Women
2: would be so good.
4: Get the jokes just like that. It would be so good.
2: I don't need to Freaky Friday with my daughter, although I would get some of my jewelry and clothing back if I did so. But I don't need that. I know what that is like. And my God, I'm on TikTok. I get that. I got it. I want a Freaky Friday with my husband. I want to yell at the TV at the sporty ball players. I want to yell things like, oh, drop the ball. I hope they choke your grandma. Like, I want to act like that and then not be able to find ham. That's my dream. It's a small
4: scratching,
2: one.
4: Scratching.
2: All of it. Yeah. All of it. Oh, all yeah. of it. And then when he walks into the room, I want to say to him, like, I found my ham. Are you wearing a bra? I want to act like that. I want to be that for a whole day. It's Bob and Sherry.
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2: Okay, so here's the basic gist of this. It's a guy who turns Tinder chats, like bad, awkward, cringy Tinder chats, into little songs. You can follow this guy on TikTok. This song is called He's Serious About Cats.

0: I told you it was just so stupid, but it's so good.
1: Oh my god!
0: I'm gonna post a link over on our Facebook. This is what the internet was supposed to be for.
2: I think it, so.
0: You know, like it wasn't supposed to be a bunch of AI to scam your grandma, take your job, and end civilization as we know it. It was supposed to be an outlet for people like this to show their creativity, and then we could all have some fun.
2: But Sherry, I know you sing to your cats, because I sing to Mojo.
0: You know I do. I sang a very special song to Larry Munson last night that went like this. Oh, that is a great big dog. His paw is on your head, but you can get revenge by pooping in his bed. And Kevin's like, don't encourage him.
2: Because Larry's going, oh, I hadn't thought about that, but okay, good.
0: And I'm like, don't encourage him. So now we're all on the same page that every living thing in this house speaks English and is plotting against every other living thing in this house. My work here, as they say, is done. So let me get, he's serious about cats, posted up on the Bob and Sherry Facebook. It's the Bob and Sherry Show. Only

0: Why? Because everyone loves the good times and great oldies on K-Bear. 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
1: 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Lots of sunshine today with a slight chance of thunderstorms. High temperatures reach up to 87. Winds out of the northwest, 5 to 10 miles per hour. I'm meteorologist Paul Trombley on Good Times and Great Oldies, 99.9 K-Bear.
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3: I think before I married Kevin, I had two decent boyfriends in my whole run. Like, I just looked for the brooding, broken boy. Oh, God, I could not get enough of the beautiful, brooding, broken boy. So deep, so mysterious. I'm going to fix him. Newsflash. No, I'm not.
4: Nobody else can't
3: either. That brooding, broken, beautiful boy is exhausting. And so, I used to see, like, I'd listen to other women talk and I'd see stuff on social, you know, and I'd be like, girl, how'd you do that? Like, how did you land that? Because what you should do is end up, whether you marry him or not, you should end up with the dude who thinks that you are the most beautiful creature that ever lived. Like Lamar's wife, he thinks she is the most beautiful thing that ever drew breath. Bob's wife, Mary. Bob can't even talk about Mary without telling us how beautiful she is and how she smiles. I mean, just beside it. And that's a lovely thing, by the way. That's a great thing. Women love to hear men talk about their wives and girlfriends that way. And their mothers and daughters and grandmothers, too. Like, we love to hear. We can't get enough of that. And that's the person you should end up with. And so I was sitting here listening to Leanne talk about bathing suits. And I was like, yeah, you know what? I finally lassoed one of those into the crib. So this summer, I'm not like a beach person. I don't really go out into the sun all that much. I'm a little bit like Count Dracula. Like, I just don't. But we were taking listeners, our teacher winners, we were taking them to Margaritaville and teaching the posse how to swim. And so I just needed to get a bathing suit that, you know, would not fall down. The top wouldn't fall down if a wave hit me. So I went out to like Marshall's. And they had bathing suits for sale. And I bought two. I got one that was sort of army green and then one that was bright red. And I think I paid $10 for each of them. And so I didn't even try them on. I just held them up, looked at them and thought, well, how bad can that be? Which you'd think I would have learned my mistake by now. Because 2 years ago, I bought a black bathing suit on sale at Marshall's, held it up, thought, how bad could that be? Got it home, tried it on, and it was a one-piece black thong bathing suit, which let me tell you, Kevin liked a lot, but it is never. You think I'm going to wear a thong bathing suit to go swimming with Ada, who's 4? Absolutely not. So bring these bathing suits home. And I said to Kevin, I bought some bathing suits. He goes, oh, you did? Well, let's see them. And so I take them out of the bag. He goes, no, let's see them on. And I'm standing there and I'm like, man, the last thing I want to do is have a bathing suit fashion show. But I went first. I put the army green one on and I was like, this is my G.I. Jane vibe. And he was like, yeah, yeah. He starts pawing the ground and snorting like a bull. And I'm like, wait, I think this next one is going to be giving Baywatch very, very much. So I go in and I put on the red one. And I slow motion run back into the living room like one of the Baywatch lifeguards.
5: Oh, that's priceless.
4: Yeah, that's
3: I don't even look in the mirror most days. Like, I just have the worst like body dysmorphia and self-hatred that you could possibly have. I went slow-mo running past this man who I have been with since 2008. And he lit up like Christmas morning. And he's like, that's hot, man. You look amazing. Get over here and let me grab you. I finally landed the beautiful boy who's not so broken, who treats me like that. And I think I don't care if you look like Ursula the Sea Witch or feel like you look like Ursula the Sea Witch, whoever your significant other is, man, if they don't think of you that way, it's a tough road. You want to be known as her smoking hotness, like Carla, and you want every time your man describes you to be Bob going, no, my wife, Mary, is very beautiful and she has long blonde hair and she's so laughing all the time and singing and she makes funny faces. You want that because life is miserably hard sometimes. And you also want to pay no more than $10 for a bathing suit at Marshall's. But also, when you hold it up, make sure the back is not a thong. Because that's going to be mortifying to the children when you show up in the pool in that. All right, don't go anywhere. We got tons of Bob and Sherry still to come for you. because this is Bob and Sherry.
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3: Hello, friends. This is Sharon in Sonoma County. It's Monday today, and I was just listening to your segment about all the maudlin songs that Sherry suffered through on her road trip. I'm wondering how you missed Indiana Wants Me. If you haven't heard it, you're really missing out. LOL.
4: I don't know this song.

This is a song by a guy by the name of Ardeen Taylor, who is a Canadian. So we can blame this on the Canadians. It was his only hit. It was the only time he had a hit. And this is a song that is about a guy who is defending his wife's honor and murdered a man. So now he's on the run. So I'll sort of play the end of the song, including a segment that has the police outside on the megaphone going, "This is the police. You are surrounded." So here we go.

0: American culture is out of its mind. Is there any aspect of American culture where we're not shooting at each other?
1: You know, I'm ashamed. I am ashamed. I listened to that song at that time. I even hummed along with it, and I sang the Indian. I never knew what the song was
2: Can
1: about.
2: I tell you, it's a very hooky little song that's well produced. Got the strings on it at the end.
0: It's the Indiana law that wants him.
2: Oh, yeah.
0: I just assumed that, yeah.
2: Yeah.
0: Well, you shouldn't have shot somebody.
2: The university doesn't want him for a basketball scholarship.
0: Yeah. I mean, we are. Fight me. We're out of our minds.
2: This is from that same era of music.
0: I wonder if this man, this Canadian singer-songwriter, had ever been to Indiana, or if he just liked the way the name of the state flowed.
2: I have no idea. The fact that there's gunshots in it. I have to believe
0: and police,
2: that
0: yeah.
2: It worked. He probably had been to Indiana, but it does, lyrically, it really works.
1: Oh, it does. Yeah.
0: Because, like, Delaware would be a harder one to work in.
2: Indiana. That's four syllables. Pennsylvania wants me.
0: I mean, you could say
2: that would work.
0: Tennessee wants me. California wants me.
2: Okay.
0: I don't know anymore, y'all. I think we're nuts. I think as a society, we're just nuts. And apparently have been for decades. It's the Bob and Sherry Show.
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2: ABC News, I'm Sherry Preston. President Trump is warning Iran that the U.S. is preparing for another night of strikes and that the ceasefire, in his opinion, is over. He says future plans include bombing infrastructure and desalinization plants and possibly Karg Island.
3: We attacked Karg Island last night. We knocked out a piece. I said, don't touch the oil because maybe we'll take over Karg Island. You know, we may take over Karg Island. It's not a thing they can do about it.
2: Karg is Iran's oil distribution point. The president at the NATO summit in Turkey again criticizing NATO countries for not helping to attack Iran. Pakistan's Navy has recovered the wreckage of a missing cargo plane. The search continues for five crew members who were on board. The preliminary hearing for the man charged with killing conservative activist Charlie Kirk is set to resume this afternoon in Utah, with defense attorneys expected to keep questioning the reliability of DNA testing prosecutors say links Tyler Robinson to the murder weapon. This is ABC News. A whale of a time for a group of New Jersey firefighters off the coast over this weekend when their boat encountered some trouble on the high seas. ABC's Rhiannon Alley has the story.
4: Fire Chief Eric Wall and his crew coming back from a 4th of July security detail on Saturday when their boat was suddenly struck by what was believed to be a surfacing humpback whale.
5: I opened up the engine hatch and looked below, and to my surprise, there was a big hole in the back wall of the boat.
4: Cody Binkley racing his boat to the scene.
6: By the time we heard the call for help and got to them, the boat went from them being on deck and leaning towards the rear to those guys having to bail out.
4: Saying the boat sank within a minute.
2: All the people on the whale were fine. May was expensive and a month for the airlines. New federal government numbers show they spent nearly $6.7 billion on jet fuel alone. That's 84% higher than it was 1 year ago. I'm Sherry Preston, ABC News.
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3: Here's your forecast from the Desert Mountain Broadcasting Information Center. Lots of sunshine today with a slight chance of thunderstorms. High temperatures reach up to 87. Winds out of the northwest, 5 to 10 miles per hour. I'm meteorologist Paul Trombley on Good Times and Great Oldies, 99.9 K-Bear.
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2: Here's your forecast from the Desert Mountain Broadcasting Information Center. Lots of sunshine today with a slight chance of thunderstorms. High temperatures reach up to 87. Winds out of the northwest, 5 to 10 miles per hour. I'm meteorologist Paul Trombley on Good Times and Great Oldies. 99.9 K-Bear.

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6: Weather. Here's your forecast from the Desert Mountain Broadcasting Information Center. Slight chance of thunderstorms this afternoon, otherwise mainly sunny. Daytime highs approaching 87, northwest winds 5 to 10 miles per hour. I'm meteorologist Paul Frombley on Good Times and Great Oldies, 99.9 K-Bear.
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4: 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USS Stang, 1977 to 1980. 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
4: Here's your forecast from the Desert Mountain Broadcasting Information Center. Slight chance of thunderstorms this afternoon, otherwise mainly sunny. Daytime highs approaching 87, northwest winds 5 to 10 miles per hour. I'm meteorologist Paul Frombly on Good Times and Great Oldies, 99.9 KBear.
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9: Highs level off around 87 this afternoon under mainly clear skies with a slight chance of thunderstorms. Winds out of the northwest, 5 to 10 miles per hour.
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Boy from New York City by the Ad-Libs on Bozeman's Home for Good Times, Great Oldies, 99.9 K-Bear. Good afternoon, Bozeman. Hey, it's Hump Day Wednesday once again. It's July 8th. If today is your birthday, a very happy birthday to you. I'm Tom Eaglehoff. I'll be with you till 7 o'clock this evening on Tom's Musical Time Machine. The Boy from New York City was released in December of 64 by the Ad-Libs on the Blue Cat label, a subsidiary of Redbird Records, formed by legendary songwriting duo Jerry Lieber and Mike Stoller that we mention on here quite often. And the song reached number 8 on the Billboard Hot 100 in March of 1965 and is considered a classic of the girl group era. It was written by George Davis and John Taylor, both members of the band's production and session team, and produced by Lieber and Stoller, who were also producing hits for the Shangri-Las around that time. The song's popularity inspired several cover versions, most notably the Manhattan Transfer in 1981, whose version also hit the Billboard Top 100, reaching number 7, making the song a rare example of a top 10 hit in two different decades by two different artists. Although the Ad-Libs never duplicated the success of this hit, the song has earned a place in the girl group Hall of Fame and is frequently cited as one of the last major hits of the girl group Golden Era before the British invasion fully took over U.S. airwaves in 1965. Green Eyed Lady by Sugarloaf and Under My Thumb by the Rolling Stones are both coming up next on Bozeman's Home for Good Times, Great Oldies, 99.9 K-Bear.

0: Feel Like Making Love by Bad Company on Bozeman's Home for Good Times, Great Oldies, 99.9 K-Bear. Released in April of 1975 from the Straight Shooter album, it reached number 10 on the Billboard Hot 100 and number 1 in Canada. The song was written by Paul Rodgers and Mike Ralphs, built around an acoustic guitar sequence that Ralph had written years earlier. Engineer Rod Nevison received a rare co-production credit helping create the explosive electric guitar section recorded late at night in the studio, and it remains one of the band's most popular live staples and streaming favorites. Your local Bozeman weather forecast from the Desert Mountain Broadcasting Information Center. 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I'm inviting you to jump into my musical time machine. 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
6: Sunshine mixed with clouds at times this afternoon
5: with a slight chance for storms.
6: Highs around 87. Northwesterly winds 5 to 10 miles per hour.
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0: No Time by Guess Who on Bozeman's Home for Good Times, Great Oldies, 99.9 K-Bear. While the original 1969 version had a slower tempo and a more bluesy feel, the 1970 re-recording that you just heard was polished with a tighter arrangement and more urgency. The song peaked at number 5 on the Billboard Hot 100 in early 1970s, written by Randy Bachman and Burton Cummings, and the song combines elements of hard rock and blues together. The phrase, "No Time for the Killing Floor," is particularly significant. Randy Bachman has interpreted this line as a metaphor for the jungles and battlefields of the Vietnam War. The song's overall message mirrors the desire of many during the Vietnam War era to seek change and escape from the turmoil and conflict of the time, and No Time contributed to the Guess Who's dominance in the early 1970s, setting the stage for their later hits such as American Woman and Share the Land. The song's often associated with Randy Bachman, who left the band shortly after to form Bachman Turner Overdrive, making it one of his major hits with the Guess Who. "Look Through Any Window" by The Hollies, "Book of Love" by The Monotones, and "Come On, Let's Go" by Ritchie Valens are all coming up next on Bozeman's Home for Good Times and Great Oldies, 99.9 K-Bear.
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0: Don't bring me down with the animals on Bozeman's Home for Good Times, Great Oldies, 99.9 K-Bear. Released in May of 1966, Don't Bring Me Down peaked number 12 on the Billboard Hot 100, number 6 in Canada, and also hitting number 6 in the UK, one of their final major UK hits. Song was written by who else? Jerry Goffin and Carole King, one of the top songwriting duos of the 60s that we mention on here quite often. The Animals version added a raw vocal from Eric Burton and a gritty arrangement that departed from King and Goffin's usual pop stylings, and it was one of the last major hits for the Animals before their breakup later that year. Lady Madonna by the Beatles, Runaway, the number one song in April of 1961 by Del Shannon, Can't You Hear My Heartbeat by Herman's Hermits, ABC News at the top of the hour, all that and more coming up next on Bozeman's Home for Good Times, Great Oldies, 99.9 K-Bear.
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Letter of the Box Tops on Bozeman's Home for Good Times. Great Oldies 99.9. K-Bear, good afternoon, Bozeman. Hey, it's Hump Day Wednesday. It's July 8th. If today's your birthday, very happy birthday to you. I'm Tom Eaglehop. I'll be with you till 7 o'clock this evening on Tom's Musical Time Machine. The Letter was originally released in July of 1967 by the Box Tops, and it shot to number one on the Billboard Hot 100, staying there for 4 weeks and becoming one of the shortest number one hits at just under 2 minutes long. The song was written by Wayne Carson, a prolific songwriter who also co-wrote Always On My Mind, and it features a gritty vocal by then 16-year-old lead singer Alex Chilton and a signature sound, airplane sound effect. It's been covered by many artists, most notably Joe Cocker in 1970, whose blues rock version included a horn section and reached number 7 in the UK. And the song captured the urgency and longing of young love, making it an iconic slice of the 1960s pop and a staple of Vietnam War era radio. For the Box Tops, it was their biggest hit and launched their career, though Chilton later gained cult fame as frontman for the band Big Star, a band revered in power pop circles. Laughing by Guess Who and She'd Rather Be With Me by the Turtles are both coming up next on Bozeman's Home for Good Times and Great Oldies 99.9 K-Bear.

0: Win by the Kaitlin Twins on Bozeman's Home for Good Times, Great Oldies, 99.9 K-Bear. The Kaitlin Twins were Hal and Herbie Kaitlin, identical twin brothers from New York. They were among the first sets of identical twins to succeed in the music industry. When was the Kaitlin Twins' biggest hit? It was released in 1958, and it reached number 5 on the Billboard Hot 100 in the U.S. and became an even bigger hit in the U.K. It reached number 1 on the U.K. singles chart. The Kaitlins became the first act of identical twins to top the U.K. charts, and the twins were sometimes compared to artists like the Everly Brothers, although their sound was lighter and poppier, lacking the country influences of the Everlys. Despite their early success with Win, the Kaitlin Twins struggled to replicate that level of popularity. They released several other songs, but none came close to the same level of fame. The Kaitlin Twins performed together throughout the 1950s and 60s before temporarily retiring from music. They reunited in the 1970s for oldie shows and continued performing until Hal Kaitlin died in 2005 and Herbie Kaitlin died in 2006. Your local Bozeman weather forecast from the Desert Mountain Broadcasting Information Center. Ragdoll of the Four Seasons, What Becomes of the Brokenhearted by Jimmy Ruffin, Painted Black by the Rolling Stones, and Mean Woman Blues by Roy Orbison are all coming up next on Bozeman's Home for Good Times and Great Oldies, 99.9 K-Bear.
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3: Here's your forecast from the Desert Mountain Broadcasting Information Center. Lows dip down to about 55 tonight under partly cloudy skies with a slight chance of thunderstorms. Winds out of the southeast, 5 to 10 miles per hour. I'm meteorologist Paul Trombley on Good Times and Great Oldies, 99.9 K-Bear.
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0: It just doesn't get any better than this.
5: K-Bear!

Angel Baby by Rosie and the Originals on Bozeman's Home for Good Times, Great Oldies, 99.9 K-Bear. Rosie Hamlin, the lead singer and songwriter, wrote the lyrics as a poem for her first boyfriend at age 14. She later added a melody to the poem, and the group struggled to find a label willing to distribute it because of its raw sound, but they managed to generate interest by playing it at a local department store. Angel Baby debuted on the Billboard Hot 100 in December of 1960. It peaked at number 5 in January of 1961, remaining on the chart for 13 weeks, and it also reached number 5 on the R&B charts. Hamlin passed away in 2017 at the age of 71. She was recognized as a significant figure in music history, particularly as the first Latina inducted into the Rock and Roll Hall of Fame as a one-hit wonder. The Twist by Chubby Checker, Who'll Stop the Rain by Creedence Clearwater Revival, and Green Onions by Booker T and the MGs are coming up next on Bozeman's Home for Good Times, Great Oldies, 99.9 K-Bear.

0: Why? Because everyone loves the good times and great oldies on K-Bear. More after this.
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0: Y5O by The Ventures on Bozeman's Home for Good Times, Great Oldies, 99.9 K-Bear. Hawaii 5-0 was released as a single in March of 1969. It serves as the title song for The Ventures' 1969 album of the same name. The instrumental peaked at number 4 on the Billboard Hot 100 in May of 1960. It remained on the chart for 14 weeks, becoming one of the band's biggest hits. The original theme was composed by Mort Stevens for the CBS television series Hawaii 5-0, which debuted in 1968, and The Ventures version was an adaptation of that theme. The Ventures version became the worst recognized, though the theme has since been covered by orchestras, marching band, and used in remakes of the show. And the theme became one of the most iconic television theme songs in American pop culture and helped bridge surf rock with mainstream TV audiences. And the success of Hawaii 5-0 gave The Ventures their highest charting single and reaffirmed their legacy as instrumental rock pioneers well into the late 1960s. Peppermint Twist by Joey D and the Starlighters, California Dreamin' by the Mamas and Papas, ABC News at the top of the hour, all that and more on the way on Bozeman's Home for Good Times, Great Oldies, 99.9 K-Bear. 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I'll give you the stories behind the hits, the chart trivia, and a few surprises that'll make you say, I didn't know that. Whether you grew up with these records or wish you had, it's 4 hours of pure feel-good memories every weekday afternoon. So hop in, buckle up, and ride along with me on Tom's Musical Time Machine, 3 to 7 p.m. weekdays, right here on Bozeman's Home for Good Times, Great Oldies, 99.9 K-Bear.
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Good afternoon, Bozeman. Hey, it's Hump Day Wednesday. It's July 8th. If today's your birthday, happy birthday to you. I'm Tom Eaglehoff. I'll be with you till 7 o'clock this evening on Tom's Musical Time Machine. On this day in music history, in 1954, Elvis Presley's debut single, That's All Right Mama, was played for the very first time on Memphis radio station WHBQ. The song was recorded 3 days earlier, and Elvis's version of the song was born out of improvisation while he and his band, the Blue Moon Boys, were in between takes at Sun Studio. Elvis led the band through an up-tempo version of the blues tune, catching the ear of Sun founder and producer Sam Phillips, who recorded the song. Ahead of its release, Phillips shared several copies of the song to radio stations, and DJ Dewey Phillips, no relation to Sam, played it that night on his show Red Hot and Blue, and the station was flooded with calls asking him to play the song again, which he did more than a dozen times that evening. With that, Elvis Mania was born. Let's hear That's All Right Mama by Elvis Presley, along with You Got What It Takes by the Dave Clark Five, both coming up next on Bozeman's Home for Good Times and Great Oldies, 99.9 K-Bear.

0: Mercy, Mercy, Mercy by the Buckinghams on Bozeman's Home for Good Times, Great Oldies, 99.9 K-Bear. Mercy, Mercy, Mercy was originally a jazz instrumental by Cannonball Adderley, but the Buckinghams turned it into a top five pop hit in 1967. With soulful vocals from Dennis Stefano and that signature Chicago horn sound, it became one of the defining blue-eyed soul tracks of the decade. Your local Bozeman weather forecast from the Desert Mountain Broadcasting Information Center. Somebody to Love by Jefferson Airplane. Dead Man's Curb by Jan and Dean. Obla Dee, Obla Da by the Beatles. And Garden Party by Rick Nelson and the Stone Canyon Band are all coming up next on Bozeman's Home for Good Times and Great Oldies. 99.9 K-Bear.
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3: Here's your forecast from the Desert Mountain Broadcasting Information Center. Lows dip down to about 55 tonight under partly cloudy skies with a slight chance of thunderstorms. Winds out of the southeast, 5 to 10 miles per hour. I'm meteorologist Paul Trombley on Good Times and Great Oldies, 99.9 K-Bear.

The last thing I remember, Doc, I started to swerve. And then I saw the Jag slide into the curve. I know I'll never forget that horrible sight. I guess I found out for myself that everyone was right.

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0: Go Now by the Moody Blues on Bozeman's Home for Good Times, Great Oldies, 99.9 K-Bear. Larry Banks and Milton Bennett originally wrote the song, and Bessie Banks first recorded it in January of 1964. Denny Lane, the band's lead guitarist and vocalist, was inspired to record the song after hearing Bessie Banks' version, believing it suited the band's style. The Moody Blues released Go Now in November of 1964. The song quickly moved up to the top of the UK singles chart, reaching number one in late January of 1965, and it peaked at number 10 on the Billboard Hot 100 in the US. After Go Now, the Moody Blues struggled with subsequent singles, leading to lineup changes. Denny Lane eventually left the band to join Paul McCartney and Wings. Your afternoon financial report on the way, along with Land of a Thousand Dances by Wilson Pickett, At the Hop by Danny and the Juniors, Hot Rod Lincoln by Commander Cody and His Lost Airmen are all coming up next on Bozeman's Home for Good Times and Great Oldies, 99.9 K-Bear.
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2: It's time now for your afternoon financial report. I'm Cody Ross, Northern News Network. Oil prices rose and stock markets dropped in shaky trading worldwide after President Donald Trump raised doubts about the temporary truce and the war with Iran. The S&P 500 fell 0.3% today. The Dow Jones Industrial Average dropped 1.1% after Trump said the agreement to pause fighting was over. The NASDAQ Composite erased an early slump and rose 0.2% after Trump said in the afternoon that the most recent fighting did not mean a return to full-scale war. Brent crude oil's price climbed 5% above $78 per barrel. Drivers are getting a bit of a relief at the pump this week. According to AAA, the national average for a gallon of regular unleaded has dropped to $3.80. Here in Montana, the statewide average is tracking slightly higher, sitting at $3.90 a gallon. However, market analysts warn that recent international oil supply disruptions could bring fresh price volatility by the weekend. I'll be back with a look at stock indexes right after this.
3: No matter how far you may go, there's always one just down the road.
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6: Saddle up for the 103rd Annual Wolf Point Wild Horse Stampede, July 8th through the 11th. 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

0: $0.20 per ounce, down 4.2%. Palladium plunged $56.30 to close at $1,225 per ounce, down 4.4%. In COMEX trading, gold lost $64.90, closing at $4,092.50 per ounce, down 1.6%. And silver retreated $2.46 to close at $58.88 per ounce, down 4%. I'm Cody Ross, and those are your afternoon financials from the Northern News Network.
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1: J-Bear! My pappy said, son, you're gonna drive me to drinking if you don't stop driving that hot rod Lincoln. Have you heard the story of the hot rod race with the Fords and Lincolns was setting the pace? That story is true, I'm here to say I was driving that Model A. It's got a Lincoln motor and it's really souped up. That Model A body makes it look like a pup's got 8 cylinders and uses them all. It's got overdrive, just won't stall. With a 4-barrel carb and a dual exhaust, with 411 gears you can really get lost. Got safety tubes, but I ain't scared. The brakes are good, tires fair.

All of a sudden, in a wink of an eye, a Cadillac sedan passed us by. Said, boys, it's a mark for me. By then, the taillight was all you could see. Now the fellas ribbed me for being behind, so I thought I'd make the Lincoln unwind. Took my foot off the gas, and man alive, I shoved it on down into overdrive. Wound it up to 110, my speedometer said that I hit top end. My foot was glued like lead to the floor, that's all there is, and there ain't no more. Now the boys all thought lost my sense, and telephone poles looked like a picket fence. They said, slow down, I see spots, the lines on the road just look like dots. Took a corner, sideswiped the truck, crossed my fingers just for luck. My fenders was clicking the guardrail post, the guy beside me was white as a ghost. Smoke was coming from out of the back when I started to gain on that Cadillac. Knew it could catch him, I thought it could pass. Don't you know by then we'd be low on gas. We had flames coming from out of the side. Feel the tension, man, what a ride. I said, look out, boys, I got a license to fly. And that caddy pulled over and let us by. Now all of a sudden she started knocking down, and she started to rock. And I looked in the mirror, red light was blinking. The cops was after my hot rod Lincoln. They arrested me and they put me in jail, and they called my pappy to throw my bail. And he said, son, you're gonna drive me to drinking if you don't stop driving that hot rod Lincoln.

0: Wouldn't it be nice for the Beach Boys on Bozeman's Home for Good Times and Great Oldies, 99.9 K-Bear. Wouldn't It Be Nice was released as a single in July 1966, peaking at number 8 on the Billboard Hot 100. It was part of the Pet Sounds album. And it was written by Brian Wilson and Tony Asher, with Mike Love contributed to the lyrics, though his credit was a subject of later legal disputes and was eventually restored. A mono mix was the official release in 1966, not stereo, as Brian Wilson was deaf in one ear from a beating by his father, and mixed all early Beach Boys music in mono for complete control of the soundscape. The song influenced later artists like Paul McCartney, who cited the Beach Boys' Pet Sounds album as an inspiration for Sgt. Pepper's, and in 2004, the Rolling Stone ranked Pet Sounds at number 2 on the list of the 500 greatest albums of all time, and number 1, of course, was Sgt. Pepper's Lonely Hearts Club Band by the Beatles. Boomers is on the way, along with Wooly Bully by Sam the Sham and the Pharaohs, I Knew You Win by Billy Joe Royal, ABC News at the top of the hour, all that and more on the way on Bozeman's Home for Good Times and Great Oldies, 99.9 K-Bear.
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1: In an interview with Stephen Colbert, Brooke Shields said the Calvin Klein ad campaign was intelligently written using historical and literary references.
3: In one of the commercials, I said, "Do you want to know what comes between me and my Calvins?" And I look in the camera and I say, "Nothing." And everything had an innuendo to it, but we were selling, you know?
4: Sure.
3: And, oh, the uproar.
4: It was a scandal.
3: A scandal.
4: Could not run it on this network.
3: Pitchforks and could not run it. We got banned. We got, you know, I was called, deemed inappropriate. And it was just pornography. And
1: the censorship and backlash backfired, propelling the Calvin Klein company to iconic status. Klein himself said the ads put him on the map. Boomers is back tomorrow.
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